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1: The majesty of Beethoven is on full display as our musical tour across the great concert stages of Europe makes a stop at the Copenhagen Concert Hall, home to the Danish National Symphony Orchestra. Hi, I'm Jan Weller. Later, the great Beethoven interpreter, Leif Ove Andsnes, will be heard in the third piano concerto, and Antonello Monacorda will lead the orchestra in the dramatic and fateful Symphony No. 5. But we begin with Beethoven's overture to the tragedy Coriolanus, which blows up into full storm from the very first note. The rebellious general Coriolanus has joined forces with the enemy and now wants to invade Rome, while his mother begs him to lay down his arms. Beethoven pits the warlike and the praying against each other in this musical struggle to the death. Leading the Danish National Symphony Orchestra in this overture is Antonello Monacorda. Opening this all Beethoven concert from the Copenhagen Concert Hall, here is the Coriolanus Overture.

Beethoven's music, turning from darkness into light. That was the Coriolanus Overture. You heard the Danish National Symphony Orchestra, led by Antonello Monacorda. Next on this concert, pianist Leif Ove Andsnes comes to the stage for Beethoven's Piano Concerto No. 3. In Beethoven's time, piano concertos tended to be light and friendly, but he wasn't a composer who just stuck to the norms, as you know. His Piano Concerto No. 3 is a dramatic work with intense tension. There are great ambitions here and many layers to the music. It was a new kind of piano concerto and one of his most original works. At the piano is one of the great Beethoven interpreters of our time, Leif Ove Andsnes. Here he is with the Danish National Symphony Orchestra and conductor Antonello Monacorda in the third piano concerto of Beethoven from the Copenhagen Concert Hall.

The piano driving high spirits at the end of that music. You heard Leif of Onsnes in the Piano Concerto No. 3 by Beethoven. He was joined by the Danish National Symphony Orchestra.

0: Orchestra and conductor Antonello Monacorda from this concert at the Copenhagen Concert Hall. Along with being a regular featured soloist with the orchestra, Leif Ove Andsnes and the Danish National Symphony Orchestra have collaborated on an album of works by the Danish composer Bent Sorensen. And it looks like this crowd wants more from our soloist, and he's about to oblige with an encore.
1: Frédéric Chopin, Tarantelle.

0: Delighting the audience in the Copenhagen Concert Hall, that was pianist Leif Ove Andsnes with a Tarantella by Chopin as an encore. Next week, we're off to Switzerland as our European Concert Hall tour continues with a stop at the gorgeous Beaulieu Theater in Lausanne, as Renaud Coppersaw leads the Lausanne Chamber Orchestra in Mozart's overture to The Marriage of Figaro and Haydn's London Symphony, his Symphony No. 104. And pianist Igor Levit will be soloist in the Piano Concerto No. 21 by Mozart. I hope you'll be listening. Still to come from this concert in Copenhagen by the Danish National Symphony Orchestra, the Symphony No. 5 of Beethoven.
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0: One of the most beautiful concert venues in the world, the Copenhagen Concert Hall is simply breathtaking. Its undulating walls are inspired by the sky in Edvard Munch's painting, The Scream, while the warm, earthy color tones of the interior were inspired by the Berlin Philharmonic. It's truly an architecture and music lover's destination. And it's home to the Danish National Symphony Orchestra and the site of today's All Beethoven concert. Beethoven's Fifth Symphony, the Symphony of Fate, is probably the most famous piece of classical music in existence, a work that has become iconic, not only for music, but also for the imagination of humanity and its will to create and live. The nickname Symphony of Fate has its roots in a remark that Beethoven made when he described the famous opening notes with the words, "Thus fate knocks at the door." Leading the Danish National Symphony Orchestra is Antonello Monacorda. From the Copenhagen Concert Hall, here is the Symphony No. 5 by Beethoven.

The Dramatic and Fateful Symphony No. 5 by Beethoven. The Danish National Symphony Orchestra was led by Antonello Monacorda, bringing this concert from Copenhagen to a close. But our time with the orchestra isn't over just yet. Here they are performing the Symphony No. 1 by Carl Nielsen. Fabio Luisi conducts.

0: That was the Symphony No. 1 by Carl Nielsen. The Danish National Symphony Orchestra was conducted by Fabio Luisi. This program was produced by Daniel Goldberg. Special thanks to Rebecca Neistat and the WFMT Radio Network team. The executive producer is Roger White. Today's program comes from a partnership with the European Broadcasting Union and the Danish Broadcasting Corporation. Next week, we're off to Switzerland and the Beaulieu Theater in Lausanne as Renaud Capuçon leads the Lausanne Chamber Orchestra in Mozart's overture to The Marriage of Figaro and the London Symphony, the Symphony No. 104 by Haydn. Pianist Igor Levit will also be soloist in the Piano Concerto No. 21 by Mozart. I'm Jan Weller. I hope you'll be listening. Celebrating 50 years, this is the WFMT Radio Network.
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2: Next time on From the Butler School, join me for an evening of music featuring the University of Texas Wind Ensemble and conductor Jerry Junkin. Our show opens with a transcription of The Rhapsody on a Theme of Paganini by Sergei Rachmaninoff, featuring James Dick as the soloist. After enjoying Samuel Barber's exciting commando march, our show closes with a new transcription of Rachmaninoff's Symphony No. 1 in one movement, Opus 9. I'm Tyler Ehrlich, and I invite you to join me Monday night at 9 on KMFA.
3: Francisco Guerrero was one of the big three Spanish composers of the Renaissance, whose music was published all over Europe. He also traveled extensively and wrote a memoir of his pilgrimage to the Holy Land. On today's edition of Early Music Now, we'll hear songs, motets, and a mass by Guerrero, performed by Ensemble La Sestina. I'm Sarah Schneider. Thanks for tuning in. Francisco Guerrero was born in Seville in October of 1528 and initially studied music with his older brother Pedro. He also taught himself several instruments, including vihuela, harp, cornetto, and organ. Francisco Guerrero was a singer at the cathedral in his hometown for a few years, and then at the age of 17, he was given the job of chapel master at the cathedral in Jaén on the recommendation of Cristóbal de Morales. During the 1550s, his career really took off, and his music was being published as far away as Venice and Leuven. He presented a volume of his music to Emperor Charles V, who was then living in retirement at Yuste. Guerrero's motet Ave Virgo Sanctissima was first published in 1566. This piece, written in strict canon, became so popular that it was considered the quintessential Marian motet. Let's hear it now, performed by members of Rias Chamber Choir.

We heard Ave Virgo Sanctissima by Francisco Guerrero, performed by Rias Chamber Choir. Next, we'll hear some spiritual songs by Guerrero from his collection Canciones y Vianescas Espirituales, published in Venice in 1589. These pieces would have been performed in a liturgical setting, perhaps as part of private worship services. Some pieces, like Vana Speranza, or Vain Hope, include some very expressive harmonies that anticipate the sounds of the Baroque. We'll hear members of Ensemble La Sestina.

A set of spiritual songs by Francisco Guerrero from a recording called The Angel's Voice, featuring Ensemble La Sestina, here on Early Music Now. Guerrero's music remained popular in churches and cathedrals in Spain and the Americas for more than two centuries after his death in 1599. His harmonies were ahead of his time. His Magnificat Secundi Toni was mistaken for an 18th century work when it was published after being copied from an anonymous source from Lima Cathedral. Let's hear some motets that were published in Guerrero's hometown of Seville in 1555, when the composer was still in his 20s. I'll start this set with Gabriel Arcangelus, performed by Ensemble La Sestina.

0: We heard some motets by Francisco Guerrero, including Virgo Prudentissima and Sancta et Immaculata, performed by Ensemble La Sestina here on Early Music Now. I'm Sarah Schneider, very glad to have you along today.
1: 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Dalia Stasevska leads the BBC Symphony Orchestra in Copland, Gershwin, and Ravel's Piano Concerto with pianist Yun-Chan Lim, and we'll hear Gerald Finzi's choral ode to the spirit of music itself. That's coming up on APM's Symphony Cast.
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0: Francisco Guerrero evidently had a taste for adventure. On August 14th, 1588, he left Venice for the Holy Land, visiting Zakynthos, Jaffa, Jerusalem, Bethlehem, and Damascus before returning to Venice in January of 1589. He prepared some music for publication, then set off for Marseille via Genoa, and there he ran into some trouble. He was held for ransom by pirates and must have been able to get out of the situation safely because he made it back home and was back at work in early August 1589. He later published a popular book about his journey to the Holy Land, stating that he longed to return there, especially when writing music for Christmas Mass. Let's hear selections from Guerrero's Missa Lomarmé, performed by Ensemble La Sestina.

We're listening to Misa Lomarme by Francisco Guerrero, performed by Ensemble La Sestina here on Early Music Now. This Mass is based on an anonymous medieval song that inspired over 40 Mass settings between about 1450 and the end of the 17th century. The one by Guerrero we're listening to was inspired by the work of his teacher Morales and probably dates from rather early in Guerrero's career. Here's more from Misa Lomarme by Francisco Guerrero, performed by Ensemble La Sestina.

from a CD called The Angel's Voice with motets and sacred songs by Francisco Guerrero, we heard his Missa Lomarme performed by Ensemble La Sestina, a group based in Switzerland and directed by Adriano Giardina. Early Music Now is distributed by the WFMT Radio Network Chicago and is produced in the studios of KMFA in Austin, Texas. I'm Sarah Schneider, so glad you are able to join me today, and until next time.

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Pianist Jop Celis opening up our program with a Nocturne, Opus 78 from York Bowen. Welcome to this evening of Night Music on KMFA. I'm Jess Griggs, and I hope you had a great weekend. In our program, we have works from Eric Wolfgang Korngold, Marie Granvall, and a serenade from Robert Volkmann. But let's turn now to a work from Claude Debussy. This will be his Images for orchestra.

Maestro Esa-Pekka Salonen and the Los Angeles Philharmonic in Images, or Images for Orchestra, from Claude Debussy. I'm Jess Griggs, and you're listening to KMFA's Night Music, a short string quartet from classical Czech composer Jakub Jan Ryba up next.

String quartet in A minor from the classical Czech composer Jakub Jan Ryba, and we heard the Gnostis quartet. I'm Jess Griggs, and you're listening to KMFA's Night Music.

0: Ambash Chamber Ensemble in A Romance from Marie Granvall. That rounded out our first hour of night music, but I hope you stick around. Coming up at 11, we have a piano trio from Eric Wolfgang Korngold, a serenade from Robert Volkmann, and a beautiful recording from the award-winning guitarist Raphael Friatra.
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Music from Jean-Michel Blais. That was his chorale, or choral, as performed by the composer himself on the piano, along with the Allaire Choir and the Mansart Quartet. Welcome to the second hour of Night Music. I'm Jess Griggs, and your dial should say KMFA. We have a piano trio up next from Eric Wolfgang Korngold, his piano trio in D major.

Piano Trio in D Major, Opus 1 from Eric Wolfgang Korngold, and that was the Pacific Trio performing. I'm Jess Griggs, and you're listening to KMFA's Night Music. A German romantic composer who was a friend of Johannes Brahms. Up next, this is Robert Volkmann, 1815 to 1883. This evening, we'll hear one of his serenades, Serenade No. 3.

Serenade number 3 in D minor, opus 69, from Robert Volkmann. This evening we heard the Deutsche Kammerakademie Neuss, featuring cellist Catherine Tunnell. You're tuned into KMFA. To round out this program of night music, we have a suite from Jean-Philippe Rameau. This will be his suite in E minor.

Beautiful playing from guitarist Raphael Friatre in A Suite in E minor from Jean-Philippe Rameau. Thank you so much for dialing into KMFA for Night Music. I've been your host, Jess Griggs. Hope you stick around. We have music through the night on in just a few minutes. And I do hope you have a great week ahead of you. Hope you stay safe. And I'll see you again tomorrow.

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1: I'm Peter Van de Graaff with music by Nikolai Rimsky-Korsakov, who in Russia is well known for his orchestral compositions, but also for his operas. And we're going to hear music from a couple of the operas. Let's begin with the overture to his early opera, The Maid of Pskov. Here is the Seattle Symphony conducted by Gerard Schwartz.

music that is quite a rarity in the West, but not in Russia. The Maid of Pskov is the name of the opera. We heard the overture to it. It's music by Nikolai Rimsky-Korsakov. That was the Seattle Symphony, and the conductor was Gerard Schwartz. Good to be with you, Peter Van de Graaff, speaking with some music from a very interesting opera, which was originally to have been composed by five different composers named the Russian Five. They were to collaborate, each one writing an act of the opera. But as it turned out, it was abandoned, the project was, and Nikolai Rimsky-Korsakov picked it up and wrote a complete opera on his own. And it's called Mlada. And here's a suite from it with the Seattle Symphony conducted by Gerard Schwartz.

That was the Seattle Symphony under the direction of Gerard Schwartz and music by Nikolai Rimsky-Korsakov, the suite from his opera Mlada. Here's a bit of trivia. It's one of the only operas where the title character does not sing. It's something of a ballet opera. And so the title character is a dancer. Very difficult to produce because of the number of, great dancers and also great singers that you need to have. Here is some music from another opera by Nikolai Rimsky-Korsakov, and this has to be one of the most arranged pieces of all time. It's called The Flight of the Bumblebee, and it was originally for soloists, chorus, and orchestra as part of the opera. We'll often hear it in the Rachmaninoff transcription for solo piano. In this case, it's Itzhak Perlman and Samuel Sanders in the Heifetz transcription.

Itzhak Perlman, Samuel Sanders, and The Flight of the Bumblebee of Rimsky-Korsakov. We now come to some chamber music by a composer who is very prolific at writing and performing chamber music. His name is Louis Spohr, great violinist, a little younger contemporary of Beethoven. And he loved to play in string quartets, wrote well over 20 of them. Here is the string quartet number 21 in B-flat, and it's recorded by the New Budapest String Quartet.

music by a great violinist named Louis Spohr, a very prolific composer, writing not only for his instrument, but also for, the world of opera, oratorio, piano, songs, etc. That was his string quartet number 21 of his 36 such quartets, the New Budapest Quartet performed. Let's follow that with a bit of Bach from a French suite. This is from the last French suite number 6 in E major. And it's actually a Polish-inspired dance, a Polonaise from a French suite by a German composer. And the harpsichordist is Joseph Payne.

0: played on the harpsichord using the lute stop, or the buff stop, as it's sometimes called. Joseph Payne performing that Polonaise from Bach's Sixth French Suite.
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0: So glad that you could join me. I'm Peter Van de Graaff with some very nice things for you, and I hope you'll stay with me for them. We'll be listening to A Tragic Celebration, a work for orchestra by an Australian composer. Her name is Peggy Glanville Hicks. I'll also be introducing you to a composer whose music you probably haven't heard, although he's a late Romantic composer. His name is Ernst Boehre, B-O-E-H-E, and his Tragic Overture will be heard. Right now, a performance, and actually a couple of performances, by the harpist Andrew Lawrence King. Before we get to the harp concerto of George Frederick Handel, here is music which was actually composed for the lute by John Dolan. He called it Farewell.

That instrument sounds a bit like the lute, actually a Baroque harp played on by Andrew Lawrence King, music of John Doland, and it's called Farewell. Here is a composition by George Frederick Handel. He wrote two different versions of this piece, one for organ and orchestra. It's perhaps better known in its version, as we hear it now, for harp and orchestra. Andrew Lawrence King solos with the Taverner Consort, led by Andrew Parrott, the Harp Concerto in B-flat by George Frederick Handel.

Performance there by Andrew Lawrence King Harp and the Taverner Consort. The conductor was Andrew Parrott, and that is the Harp Concerto in B-flat by George Frederick Handel. As I said before, we heard the piece also exists in a version for organ and orchestra, as Handel composed many organ concertos. Here is a traditional Scottish tune, The Reel of Tullochgorum.

Jordi Savall performing that Reel of Tulloch Gorum, a traditional Scottish tune. Next we go to Australia for some music. We'll listen to a ballet by the Australian composer Peggy Glanville Hicks. She was born in 1912, lived to 1990. And from 1966 comes this ballet, which is called Tragic Celebration, a ballet about the story of Jephthah's daughter from the Bible. Here is the Tasmanian Symphony, and Richard Mills is the conductor.

a ballet by the Australian composer Peggy Glanville Hicks called Tragic Celebration, with the Tasmanian Symphony performing and Richard Mills conducting. From the Tragic Celebration to the Tragic Overture by a late Romantic German composer, you probably haven't heard his music yet, but have the opportunity now, named Ernst Boehre, B-O-E-H-E, born in 1880. This is the Rheinland-Pfalz Philharmonic.

Just looking at the title of that piece, there must be some Brahms influence in it, although it's more perhaps Richard Strauss inspired. The Tragic Overture by the late Romantic composer Ernst Bure, and that was Werner Andreas Albert, who conducted the Rheinland-Pfalz Philharmonic. This is, to follow that, a light-hearted piece by another German composer from the early part of the 19th century. His name is Karl Loewe. It's called The Little Flower.

0: It's one of the many, many songs by the early romantic German composer Karl Löwe. It's called Das Blümlein, The Little Flower. Ruth Zizak was the soprano and Kurt Garben played piano.
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0: From the musical Carousel, the famous waltz music of Richard Rodgers as arranged and performed by pianist Stephen Huff.

From the world of Broadway comes that music of Richard Rodgers from Carousel the Waltz, as arranged and performed by Stephen Huff, British pianist, often using that piece as an encore. Peter van de Graaff is my name. We'll listen to some music of Franz Schubert, his Symphony No. 2. We have right now Rounds by David Diamond. Dimitri Metropoulos approached the composer and during World War II and said, write me something happy. And he responded with this, Seattle Symphony Strings and Gerard Schwartz.

Music for strings by the American composer David Diamond, probably his best-known composition. The Seattle Symphony Strings, with Gerard Schwartz conducting, and Gerard Schwartz and the Seattle Symphony have recorded a lot of the music of David Diamond, including all of his symphonies. A little more from America. This is also a lighthearted piece. It's from At the Fair, Sketches of American Fun by John Powell. This is the Merry-Go-Round.

Merry-Go-Round, played by Nicholas Ross and composed by John Powell from At the Fair. The composer who wrote the music we're going to hear now was just 17 years old when he wrote it, and yet it is a masterpiece. Probably one of the greatest pieces ever written by a 17-year-old composer, I should think. His name is Franz Schubert, and this is his Symphony No. 2 in B-flat. A performance on the period instruments, by the way, which makes it a special recording with the Hanover Band under the direction of Roy Goodman.

One of the greatest tragedies in musical history was the very early death at the age of just 31 of history's, one of his greatest composers, Franz Schubert. He was just 17, and we're lucky that he got off to such a strong start early in his career. Just 17 when he wrote that music in 1814. Perhaps he was 18, because he wrote it into 1815 when he wrote that. The Symphony No. 2 in B-flat. That performance on period instruments with the Hanover Band, directed by Roy Goodman, from the recordings of all of the completed Schubert symphonies and the unfinished. Here is some music from 1914 by another composer who died so tragically young. Her name is Lily Boulanger, and this is her cortège, or procession.

0: The Procession or Cortège by Lily Boulanger, who died at the age of just 24 of tuberculosis.
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I'm Peter Van de Graaff. We'll be hearing a Mendelssohn violin concerto. No, not the famous E minor, but an earlier one for violin and strings in D minor. Here are some preludes, first of all. A prelude on a Welsh hymn tune from 1920 by Rafon Williams.

Douglas Major at the organ of the Washington National Cathedral, and a prelude on a Welsh hymn tune called Rosy Medre. That's from 1920 by Ralph Vaughan Williams, the first of a few preludes we'll be hearing. The best known of all the symphonic poems by Franz Liszt is called Les Préludes, The Preludes, and it's actually based on a poem by Le Comte de Lille, the third of his many symphonic poems. And here is the Leipzig Gewandhaus Orchestra, conducted by Kurt Mazur.

What is life but a series of preludes leading to death? A poem by Alphonse Lamartine, which was used as the inspiration for that symphonic poem by Franz Liszt called Les Preludes, The Preludes. That was the Leipzig Gewandhaus Orchestra conducted by Kurt Mazur. Here are some preludes for the piano by a Brazilian composer, Francisco Mignone, played by Justin Badgerow.

sometimes referred to as one of the most significant Brazilian composers after Heitor Villa-Lobos, Francisco Mignone, who lived from 1897 to 1986, a long life to that Brazilian composer. He wrote those six preludes, and they were recorded by Justin Badgerow. Here's a prelude by Lera Auerbach.

the Avila Duo and a prelude by Lyra Auerbach. Now to a violin concerto by Felix Mendelssohn. I say it like that because when we think of the violin concertos of Mendelssohn, we think of course, the great E minor. But when he was 13 years old, and not a violinist himself, Mendelssohn composed this. He scored it for violin and string orchestra. And it's not, of course, a numbered concerto. Yehudi Menuhin is the violinist, joined by the strings of the London Symphony. The conductor is Raphael Frühbeck de Burgos.

one of history's great child prodigies, composing that music at the age of just 13. His name is Felix Mendelssohn, and that was his Violin Concerto in D minor. Yehudi Menuhin, London Symphony, and Raphael Frubeck de Burgos. As you probably noticed, that concerto for just violin and string orchestra alone. He was writing a lot for strings at that time, including some of the great string symphonies. 13 years old, remarkable. It's appropriate that we hear this then, as this is one of the children's pieces by Felix Mendelssohn, written late in life, but referring back to his childhood.

0: Daniel Barenboim, the pianist, the fifth of the six Kinderstücke, children's pieces by Felix Mendelssohn.
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0: This is Peter Van de Graaff with some music from the Italian Baroque. We're going to begin here with this by Francesco Cavalli, who was a very early Baroque composer. He was born in 1602. This is a little chamber sonata played by the Irish Baroque soloists.

First of a couple of chamber sonatas, as we'll be hearing from early Italy. That from particularly early Italy, the early 17th century, Francesco Cavalli, a composer who was really best known for his operas, wrote that sonata for six players. Monica Huggett, the leader of the ensemble Irish Baroque Soloists. Italian Baroque music here for you. We have something by Vivaldi and a chamber sonata. We have another sonata coming up by Arcangelo Corelli. This was originally a trio sonata in C, Riam Catalog 82, but it's been arranged here for guitar and orchestra, as we have Eduardo Fernandez, heard with the English Chamber Orchestra, directed by George Malcolm.

originally a trio sonata by Antonio Vivaldi, but then worked into a guitar concerto. Eduardo Fernandez soloed with the English Chamber Orchestra, directed by George Malcolm. Now here's music by another great violinist composer of the Italian Baroque, very, very influential, and not terribly prolific, although most of what he wrote was just for his instrument, the violin, sometimes with orchestra, but he didn't write things like Vivaldi did with motets and oratorios and operas and the like. This is Arcangelo Corelli. We're going to listen to one of his violin sonatas. This is the Opus 5, number 10, Rio Terracato, Siba Heinstra, and Lucia Zwartz perform.

That's one of the many violin sonatas by a man who was a great violinist himself, Arcangelo Corelli. We heard the Opus 5, number 10, with Rio Terracato, violin, Siba Heinstra playing the organ, and Lucia Svartz playing the cello. One more piece from the Italian Baroque. This is not as it was intended. This is from a sonata by Leonardo Vinci, not Leonardo da Vinci, but Leonardo Vinci, a pastorella played by the duo Arparimba.

Pastorella from a sonata by Leonardo Vinci, arranged for harp and marimba. The duo arpa-rimba performed. It was in 1946 for a BBC radio production of Shakespeare's Love's Labour's Lost that Gerald Finzi wrote music. This is a suite from it. And we have the English Symphony Orchestra here, led by William Boughton.

Music composed for a 1946 BBC radio production of Shakespeare's Love's Labour's Lost as incidental music by the British composer Gerald Finzi. That was the English Symphony Orchestra, directed by William Boughton. This was written for a production of The Tempest, James Primosh, the composer, and the Folger Consort performs.

0: James Primosh wrote that music as part of his incidental music to accompany the play The Tempest by Shakespeare. It's called A Graceful Dance, and that was the Folger Consort.
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0: Peter Van de Graaff here. I think you'll be happy to hear that we are going to be listening to Brahms' Clarinet Quintet in just a couple of minutes. But we have right now this by, arranged by, Percy Grainger. We have a little bit of Irish music to hear. We're going to begin with the Irish tune from County Derry, or the Londonderry Air, arranged by Percy Grainger and performed by the English Chamber Orchestra under the direction of Stuart Bedford.

That arrangement of the famous Londonderry Air, or Irish tune from County Derry, was made by Percy Grainger, and that was the English Chamber Orchestra. The conductor there was Stuart Bedford. More Irish music coming up. We have a major chamber work by Johannes Brahms to hear. However, we're going to play it as you probably have never heard it before. It'll be an arrangement, a most interesting one, of the Clarinet Quintet by Johannes Brahms. I invite you to stay with me for that just a few minutes away after this Irish Suite from 1966 by John Gardner. Gavin Sutherland with the Royal Ballet Sinfonia.

That is called the Irish Suite from 1996 by the British composer John Gardner. We heard the Royal Ballet Sinfonia, directed by Gavin Sutherland. A very famous work with a real twist to it, just ahead, a couple minutes ahead. We heard that Irish Suite. Let's hear this traditional, The Wearin' of the Green. This has been arranged by Alice Parker and sung by the Robert Shaw Chorale, directed by Robert Shaw.

That is the traditional Irish tune, The Wearin' o' the Green. Let's see, we had the Robert Shaw Chorale, and Robert Shaw, of course, the conductor, the arrangement made by Alice Parker, and the tenor soloist was Thomas Motto. This is a very famous chamber work by Johannes Brahms, his quintet for clarinet and strings. However, it's been arranged here for viola and string orchestra. So you're going to hear this as you've never heard it before. Yuri Bashmet is the soloist and the arranger with the Moscow soloists, the clarinet, sort of, quintet by Johannes Brahms.

Very famous composition by Johannes Brahms, but as you probably have never heard it before. Transcribed by Yuri Bashmet, who played the viola with the Moscow soloists. That is some very late music of Johannes Brahms, his clarinet quintet. Now, he wrote two sonatas late in life around the same time, and he specified they could be played either by viola or clarinet, so perhaps that was the inspiration for that. This is by a Brahms contemporary, Ernst Lübeck, and we'll listen to an etude played by Jacques Debye.

Franco Platino's guitar, beginning our morning with Un Tiempo Fue Italica Famosa, music by Joaquin Rodrigo to begin Breakfast Blend. Welcome to Breakfast Blend on a marvelous Monday, our first program for August. I'm your host, Emilio Alvarez, and our August weather-wise is beginning just as our July ended. Very hot and sunny here in Central Texas. Looking at our weather forecast, 103 today, 102 tomorrow, 100 on Wednesday, and staying right around there for the latter half of the week, as to be expected. We're going to head east of Houston to begin our program now. We'll hear from the Houston Symphony, but a composition by composer Tobias Picker, inspired by two rivers east of Houston, the Old and the Lost Rivers. We'll hear the Old and Lost Rivers by Tobias Picker, played by the Houston Symphony.

Tobias Picker, inspired by a stretch of land east of Houston and two meandering rivers there, the Old and Lost Rivers. They're played by the Houston Symphony, led by Christoph Eschenbach. We'll hear now from the Irishman John Field, his Divertissement No. 2, played by the London Mozart Players Michael O'Rourke at the piano.

Pianist Michael O'Rourke joining the London Mozart Players. Matthias Baumert conducting the Divertissement No. 2 by John Field. Into the woodwind section next will feature Patrik Awa's flute. And joining here the Swedish Chamber Orchestra with the Flute Concerto in E minor by François de Vienne.

French flute music, François Devien's Flute Concerto No. 7 in E minor, played by Patrick Gawa and the Swedish Chamber Orchestra. Another chamber group next, we'll hear the German Chamber Academy of Noise performing six minuetti by Michael Haydn.

German Chamber Academy Noise, led by Johannes Goritzky, with six minuetti by Michael Haydn. We hear now from the English Baroque composer Henry Purcell, one of the most talented organists of his day. And as you listen to the voice leading in the phrases of this coming suite, as he elongates these phrases, you can hear really the mind of an organist, where I think sometimes organists have this mentality, if my fingers can reach it, it's the right note. And so he gets very creative with his voice leading and some of these chromatic uses, especially in the low strings that we'll hear. In this suite in G major by Henry Purcell, we'll hear London Baroque performing.

0: A suite of music by Henry Purcell's Suite in G, played by London Baroque.
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premiered at the Opéra Comique in Paris in 1866. A comic opera by Antoine Thomas. We heard his Mignon Overture, played by the New York Philharmonic, led by Leonard Bernstein. And bringing us into our 7 o'clock hour this morning, you're listening to Breakfast Blend. Here on a marvelous Monday, I am your host, Emilio Alvarez. Looking forward to this coming hour. We'll hear some Irish music on the way, Turlo O'Carlon on the way, Beethoven's Romance for Violin. Itzhak Perlman will play that for us coming up. We'll head back to England in just a second, but first we'll take a quick look at our weather forecast for today and for the next few days ahead. 103 is our high today, and it will feel every bit of that and more. 102 tomorrow, 100 on Wednesday, trending down, hopefully in double digits by Thursday. You're listening to Breakfast Blend. As I said, back in England now, we'll hear some music from William Boyce, his Symphony No. 7 in B-flat, played by Trevor Pinnock in the English Concert.

0: The Symphony No. 7 in B-flat major by William Boyce, played by Trevor Pinnock in the English Concert. We'll do a little time traveling next. We'll hear from a 20th century Hungarian composer writing dances from the 17th century Hungarian dances by Ferenc Farkas next.
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Composer and musicologist Ferenc Farkas with Hungarian Dances from the 17th century, played by the Prairie Winds. Warrior now the Handel and Haydn Society, led by Christopher Hogwood, playing Handel this time. We'll hear the Concerto Grosso in F major, opus 6, number 9.

Handel's Concerto Grosso in F Major, Opus 6, Number 9, played by Christopher Hogwood and the Handel and Haydn Society. We're from Beethoven now, writing for violin and orchestra. This Romance Number 1 in G Major. Itzhak Perlman playing here. He's not going to be playing here in Austin anytime soon, but if you're willing to make the drive south, he has a date in San Antonio in February 11th at the Tobin Center in San Antonio. You can catch Itzhak Perlman. We'll hear Perlman here playing with the Berlin Philharmonic, led by Daniel Barenboim.

It's Doc Perlman playing his violin with the Berlin Philharmonic, the Romance in G by Beethoven, the Romance number 1. We're going to hear now some Irish songs to take us to the top of the hour. Three Irish songs by Turlough O'Carolan, played by John Williams and Timothy Kane.

0: two guitarists, John Williams and Timothy Kane, playing three Irish songs by Turlough O'Carlon.
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first staged at the Imperial Ballet in St. Petersburg in 1847. Leon Minkus's Paquita. We heard the Paquita Pas de Deux, played by the London Symphony Orchestra. Richard Bonning conducting and beginning our second half of Breakfast Blend this morning. Good morning. I'm your host, Emilio Alvarez, with you until 10 o'clock and wishing you a marvelous Monday. Thanks for tuning in and starting your August with us. And coming up in this 8 o'clock hour, music by Antonio Rossetti, writing for clarinet. We'll hear a waltz by the German cellist Wilhelm Fitzenhagen. We'll hear from the youngest Bach son in just a second. But first, one final look at our weather forecast for today and for the next few days ahead. 103 is our high today, hot and sunny on our Monday. 102 tomorrow, hopefully trending downward from there in the latter half of this week, but I don't see much relief anytime soon. Lots of hot and sunny weather here in Central Texas, and lots of classical music to listen to. So let's continue on with music by Johann Christian Bach, the youngest of the Bach sons. We're the Sinfonia in D, Opus 6, number 2, played by Camerata Budapest.

The Sinfonia in D, Opus 6, Number 2, by Johann Christian Bach, played by Camerata Budapest. We're going to hear now from cellist and composer Wilhelm Fitzenhagen, dear friend of Tchaikovsky, famously whom Tchaikovsky wrote his variations on a Rococo theme for. But we'll hear now from the pen of Fitzenhagen himself, his concert waltz, Opus 31, played by cellist Ben Capps.

Ben Capps playing his cello with Vasily Primakov, the concert waltz, Opus 31 by Wilhelm Fitzenhagen. Into the woodwind section, next we'll feature clarinetist Dieter Klerker joining the SWR Symphony Orchestra of Baden-Baden. We'll hear the clarinet concerto number 2 in E-flat by Antonio Rossetti.

0: The Southwest German Radio Symphony of Baden-Baden, featuring clarinetist Dieter Klerker with the Clarinet Concerto No. 2 in E-flat by Antonio Rossetti.
1: 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On the Clayburgh stage, now through August 23rd, tickets at zacktheater.org. 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

0: music from English composer David Lyon, who studied under John Gardiner at the Royal Academy of Music, known mostly for his music for the theater now, but we heard a short suite for orchestra by David Lyon, played by the Royal Ballet Sinfonia, led by David Lloyd Jones.
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0: another Englishman, Sir Edward Elgar, his Cockaigne Overture, played by the London Philharmonic, led by George Schulte. You're listening to Breakfast Blend, and that brings us into our final hour together this morning on our first August episode of Breakfast Blend. I hope you're having a great beginning to your month already and a marvelous Monday coming up in this hour. Music by the father, Johann Sebastian Bach. Another son, Johann Christoph Friedrich Bach. Mozart on the way too in just a bit. After this word about, speaking of London, we'll hear about the BBC proms now.
1: 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Dalia Stasevska leads the BBC Symphony Orchestra in Copland, Gershwin, and Ravel's Piano Concerto with pianist Yun-Chan Lim, and we'll hear Gerald Finzi's choral ode to the spirit of music itself. 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

0: Japanese violinist Takako Nishizaki joining Yano Yando's piano with the violin sonata in A major, Kirkel 305 by Mozart.
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The Orchestra of St. Luke's, led by Dennis Russell Davies, with the Symphony in F Major by Johann Christoph Friedrich Bach. The music next from the pen of the father Bach, Johann Sebastian, but creations of arranger Bruce Haynes. And this new Brandenburg Concerto No. 7, played by Banda Montreal Baroque.

The new Brandenburg Concerto No. 7 by Johann Sebastian Bach, played by Banda Montreal Baroque. We have time for one more piece to take us up to 10 o'clock, and that's when Diane Donovan will take over with Midday Oasis. I'll join you again tomorrow morning at 6 a.m. I've been your host, Emilio Alvarez, and this has been Breakfast Blend. We'll wrap up our program today with Joanne Folletta leading the Women's Philharmonic with Lily Boulanger's Of a Spring Morning. I want to thank you for tuning in on this hot summer morning. Have a wonderful rest of your Monday.

0: We heard a beautiful piece by the French composer Lili Boulanger, and that was De Matin de Printemps, or Of a Spring Morning. The Women's Philharmonic was led by Joanne Folletta, and she had such great talent and didn't get to express it for very long, as she passed at the age of 24, but she was the first woman to win the Prix de Rome, a very grand prize in Paris, in France. It's now my pleasure to welcome you to Midday Oasis. I'm Diane Donovan. I hope you had a good weekend. Mine was pretty good. And let's take a look. Well, today's degrees purported to be 103. And we'll see if that happens. I hope not, but you know, we can't avoid the summer in Texas. Your musical forecast, my oh my, looks fine. We will have the Symphony No. 5 by Franz Schubert, such a beauty, and a guitar concerto by Mario Castelnuovo Tedesco. In our first hour, a gem of a piece by William Grant Still. I'll tell you about that a little bit later. And we'll kick things off with an overture by Ethel Smyth. That's all on the way on KMFA.
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The dramatic overture to the opera The Boatswain's Mate, and that was by Ethel Smyth, English composer who lived in the latter part of the 19th century to around the middle of the 20th century, and she was also a member of the women's suffragette movement. Today, we heard the BBC National Orchestra of Wales, led by Rumon Gamba. Next, music by Vivaldi.

0: We heard Vivaldi's Concerto for Strings in E minor, RV number 134. La Serenissima was led by Adrian Chandler.
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0: We'll listen next to Beethoven's Violin Sonata No. 1. It's in the key of D major. And he wrote this when he was 27. It was in the year of 1798. So it's an early piece by Beethoven, and it probably reflects the styles of Haydn and Mozart. In fact, he was studying with Haydn at the time. And he dedicated this to one Salieri, Antonio Salieri, who was kind of villainized in the film Amadeus.

0: We heard Beethoven's Violin Sonata No. 1 in D major, Opus 12. Augustine Dumay was the violinist, and Marie-Jeanne Piresch was the pianist.
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2: Next time on From the Butler School, join me for an evening of music featuring the University of Texas Wind Ensemble and conductor Jerry Junkin. Our show opens with a transcription of The Rhapsody on a Theme of Paganini by Sergei Rachmaninoff, featuring James Dick as the soloist. After enjoying Samuel Barber's exciting commando march, our show closes with a new transcription of Rachmaninoff's Symphony No. 1 in one movement, Opus 9. I'm Tyler Ehrlich, and I invite you to join me tonight at 9 on KMFA.
0: Well, if you want to cool down, you might head toward a fountain. And today for us, I have the Fountains of Rome, one part of a trilogy of the Roman pieces by Respighi. And this starts with the Fountains of Valle Giulia at dawn, then the Triton Fountain in the morning, then the Trevi Fountain at noon, and finally Villa Medici, Fountain at sunset. So we travel through time and space.

Well, that transported me to Italy. The Fountains of Rome by Ottorino Respighi. We heard the Pittsburgh Symphony Orchestra led by Lauren Mazel. I hope that the music was much to your liking, too. Well, there aren't a lot of pieces in the world of classical music written for saxophone. There are a few concertos and such, but here's a lovely work by William Grant Still, Romance for Alto, Saxophone, and Piano.

0: almost impressionistic in feel that was William Grant Still's Romance for Alto Saxophone and Piano. Robert Umiker was the saxophonist and Arthur Tollefson was the pianist. It's 11 a.m. and all is swell in Austin, Texas and Central Texas. I hope your day's going very well already. And we, yes, have already hit the 90-degree mark. So, yeah, went up about 9 degrees in the last hour. We're looking toward that 103 temp high. Well, let the music keep you cool. In our time, in the next hour, I'll have an almost symphony by Robert Schumann and Get Ready to Dance, or it's a kind of a dizzying dance, La Valse by Maurice Ravel. We'll start things off with an overture. And that overture is by Florian Leopold Gassmann.
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We heard the overture to The Fisherwoman. That was music by Florian Leopold Gassmann. The Eclipse Chamber Orchestra was led by Sylvia Alimena. You're tuned in to Midday Oasis. I'm Diane Donovan. Welcome, one and all. Next, an almost symphony by Robert Schumann, just missing a slow movement. So this time we have an overture, scherzo, and finale.

0: That was an 1841 work by Robert Schumann, his Overture, Scherzo, and Finale in E major. And I said it's kind of close to being a symphony, but there's no slow movement, interestingly. And that time around, we heard the Indianapolis Symphony Orchestra, Raymond Leppard, conducted. In just a moment, we'll have a string quartet by Haydn, number 32, opus 33, number 3, nicknamed the Bird. Let's hear if we can see why. Does that make sense? Yeah.
1: 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From playwright Susan Laurie Parks, Sally and Tom explores the complicated relationship between Sally Hemings and Thomas Jefferson, challenging familiar narratives about American history. By questioning whose voices are remembered and whose aren't, this new play asks us to take a closer look at the stories we inherit. On the Clayburgh stage, now through August 23rd, tickets at zachtheater.org. 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

That was just a delight. I hope you enjoyed it as well. We heard the Kodai Quartet perform Haydn's String Quartet, number 32, in the home key of C major. It's actually one of six that he wrote in his Opus 33, namely number 3. Has the nickname the Bird? Did you kind of notice why? Yeah, especially in the first and last movements. But the first movement, there's a kind of the grace notes in between the main notes that sound like birds chirping. And yeah, it worked for me. We're going to go right into our next piece, and it's by Maurice Ravel, his great La Valse, one of his most famous works. And he's looking back at the 19th century waltzes with this, but with his own 20th century spin, so to speak. And he originally called this piece Wien or Vienna. Now it's La Valse.

0: Some Kind of Exquisite Madness. That was Maurice Ravel's La Valse. And though he was reflecting on the 19th century waltzes and such, it had a very 20th century feel, almost industrial there. It sounded like trains going off the track. We heard the Royal Concertgebouw Orchestra led by Bernard Haitink. And we're just a few seconds away from 12 noon, and in the noon o'clock hour, we'll have a guitar concerto by Mario Castelnuovo Tedesco, a little bit of music from the movies. We'll start things off with a Concerto Grosso by Gottfried Heinrich Stölzel.
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2: 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Dalia Stasevska leads the BBC Symphony Orchestra in Copland, Gershwin, and Ravel's Piano Concerto with pianist Yun-Chan Lim, and we'll hear Gerald Finzi's choral ode to the spirit of music itself. 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

Back to the Baroque, we heard Gottfried Heinrich Stölzl's Concerto Grosso in D major. Maurice André played trumpet up front. Jean-Pierre Vallès led the Ensemble Orchestral de Paris. Now we'll listen to music from the movies. We'll go back a couple of decades to Steel Magnolias.

0: We heard the Steel Magnolia Suite. The music was written by Georges Delerue, and we heard the Studio Orchestra.
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That piece was by Sebastian Oschenkun, Innsbruck, Ich muss dich lassen, and that reading was by Konrad Rogosnik, playing lute that time round. And you heard the music on KMFA. Don't forget, if you are going to be traveling anywhere, take KMFA with you. It can make your trip even more lovely. And you can tell your friends about KMFA, and maybe they will tune in as well, either using our streaming service on the computer or perhaps on the phone app. Our next piece is by Mario Castelnuovo Tedesco. It's his Guitar Concerto No. 1. Pepe Romero is here with the Academy of St. Martin in the Fields, led by Sir Neville Mariner.

0: Wonderful guitar concerto by Mario Castelnuovo Tedesco, and that was his concerto number one. Pepe Romero was the guitarist with the Academy of St. Martin in the Fields, led by Sir Neville Mariner. I want to thank you for your good company today. I'm Diane Donovan. This show is Midday Oasis, and I got a lot more coming your way, so I hope that you will stay with me. In just a moment, we'll have music by Georges Bizet.
1: When we get together next time on Choral Classics, we'll jump into the time machine and travel back to the year 1816 to find out what was popular in the world of choral music. I'm Jeffrey Blair, and I hope you'll join me tomorrow night at 9 on 89.5 KMFA.
0: Next, we're going to listen to a suite from an opera by Georges Bizet, the Fair Maid of Perth suite. It was from an opera in four acts by Georges Bizet and had its premiere in 1867. This is the suite. Enjoy.

0: We heard The Fair Maid of Perth Suite. Very lively ending to that work, and it was the New Zealand Symphony Orchestra performing under the direction of Donald Johannes. And, wow, taking a quick look at the weather where we're sitting right now, very comfortably 97 degrees on our way up to 103. Stay cool with KMFA, and please take all the necessary precautions if you are heading out, of course, and I think we all know them by now. let's see, in our next hour, what do I have for you? Ooh, a piano concerto by John Field. We'll also have a flute sonata. Start things off with a work by contemporary composer Eric Whitaker.
1: 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On key and off beat. Stress, uncertainty, and the seemingly endless cycle of toxic news. 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

That was Equus by Eric Whitaker, and Whitaker himself led the London Symphony Orchestra. Thanks for tuning in to Midday Oasis. Next, we have a flute sonata by Philippe Gaubert, who was a French composer who lived from 1879 to 1941. Apparently, he was highly regarded as a flutist, so he wrote a lot of music for that instrument. He was also the professor of flute at the Conservatory in Paris and principal conductor of the Paris Opera. Today, we will listen to his flute sonata number 1 in A major.

We heard the Flute Sonata No. 1 in A Major by Philippe Gauvert. Paula Robeson was the flutist, Samuel Sanders, the pianist. Consperari is about to release a new recording titled Sunstone, and it will feature Pietra de Sol using the poetry of Octavio Paz, music by Joby Talbot. And on the next Classical Austin, we'll get to chat with the composer Joby Talbot and with Craig Hella Johnson, the founder and artistic director of Consperari. And yes, we'll get a sneak listen. I'm Diane Donovan. I hope that you can join us for Classical Austin this Wednesday night at 9. Well, we will go to the top of the hour with this next piece by the Irish composer John Field, and he was around during the classical era and is the inventor of the nocturne. But today we're here a big piano concerto. It's Piano Concerto No. 2 in A-flat major, and we'll hear John O'Connor with the Scottish Chamber Orchestra led by Sir Charles McCarris. I hope that you enjoy this piano concerto.

0: The Piano Concerto No. 2 in A-flat Major by John Field. And John O'Connor did a very fine job performing that work with the Scottish Chamber Orchestra led by Sir Charles McCarris. Well, goodness gracious, that brings us down to the final hour of Midday Oasis. And in that time, I'll have the Symphony No. 5 by Franz Schubert, a joyous work, and we'll have a dance. It is, after all, Monday. We'll start things off with an overture by Richard Wagner.
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0: Andris Nelsons led the Boston Symphony Orchestra in a performance of the overture from the opera Tannhäuser by Richard Wagner.
1: When we get together next time on Choral Classics, we'll jump into the time machine and travel back to the year 1816 to find out what was popular in the world of choral music. 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
0: Franz Joseph Haydn was a great composer, but he was very often sad, maybe depressed, and he wrote such beautiful music considering, and left us with quite a bounty in that he only lived till the age of 31. We'll listen to one of his most joyous works to my ears, and it's of his symphonies the most Mozartian, I would say, the Symphony No. 5 in B-flat major, Deutsch 485. Here it is.

0: We heard music by Franz Schubert, his Symphony No. 5 in B-flat major, Deutsch 485. I really hope you enjoyed that as much as I did. Gordon Nikolic led the Netherlands Chamber Orchestra.
1: Hi, I'm Guillermo Delgado. 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
2: Next time on From the Butler School, join me for an evening of music featuring the University of Texas Wind Ensemble and conductor Jerry Junkin. Our show opens with a transcription of the Rhapsody on a Theme of Paganini by Sergei Rachmaninoff, featuring James Dick as the soloist. After enjoying Samuel Barber's exciting commando march, our show closes with a new transcription of Rachmaninoff's Symphony No. 1 in one movement, Opus 9. I'm Tyler Ehrlich, and I invite you to join me tonight at 9 on KMFA.
0: Sarah Schneider will be in at 3 o'clock with Rideshare. She'll be with you right up until 7 p.m. Your ears are in good hands. And I have one more piece for us today, and it's by Papa Strauss, namely Johann Strauss Sr. It's Grazientanze, or Dances for the Graces. I want to thank you so very much for listening to Midday Oasis. I'm Diane Donovan. Please do take good care. Maybe look out for someone else. Keep cool in these hot temperatures as best you can, and let's have a beautiful and musical rest of our day. Bye-bye for now.

0: Dances for the Graces, music by Johann Strauss Jr., played by the Slovak Sinfonietta, conducted by Christian Pollack. I'm so glad to say welcome to Rideshare. I hope you're having a great Monday. I'm Sarah Schneider, and music by George Frederick Handel is coming up momentarily. We'll hear an overture and a couple of dances from Berenice.
1: 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On key and offbeat.

That was the Academy of Ancient Music with a work by George Frederick Handel. We heard an overture and a couple of dances from his opera Berenice, and Christopher Hogwood conducted. Ludwig van Beethoven was working on his Emperor Concerto in the spring of 1809. While Vienna was under siege by Napoleon's troops, the work was immediately popular with other composers and pianists. For example, Felix Mendelssohn gave a performance of this work in England in 1829, and it was also a favorite work to perform by Franz Liszt. Let's hear a performance today by Daniel Barenboim. He is the soloist. He's also leading the Berlin Philharmonic from the piano. Ludwig van Beethoven's Emperor Concerto on KMFA.

0: We heard Daniel Barenboim and the Berlin Philharmonic in a performance of Beethoven's Piano Concerto No. 5 in E-flat major, known as the Emperor Concerto. Thanks for being here for Rideshare. I'm Sarah Schneider.
1: AMFA and the Austin LGBT Chamber of Commerce invite you to the Austin Arts Mixer, powered by Lawrence & Lawrence, personal injury attorneys. 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From playwright Susan Laurie Parks, Sally and Tom explores the complicated relationship between Sally Hemings and Thomas Jefferson, challenging familiar narratives about American history. By questioning whose voices are remembered and whose aren't, this new play asks us to take a closer look at the stories we inherit. On the Clayburgh stage, now through August 23rd, tickets at zachtheater.org.

Kevin Sutherland conducted the Royal Ballet Sinfonia in a miniature symphony by Paul Lewis here on KMFA. Here's some of the film music from The Fabulous Destiny of Amélie Poulain, the 2001 French romantic comedy starring Audrey Tautou. The music was written by Jan Tiersen, and we'll be hearing two waltzes from Amélie.

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The Saga of the Prairies, a work by Aaron Copland, played by the Buffalo Philharmonic, conducted by Joanne Folletta. Bach is a composer that certain performers just find themselves returning to time and time again throughout the course of their careers, and pianist Vladimir Ashkenazy is a great example of this. He released his first ever Bach recording in 1965, and then 56 years later, that first album was released as part of a double CD set where Ashkenazy recorded Bach's English suites. Let's hear Vladimir Ashkenazy along his Bach journey. This is the French Suite number 4 in E flat major here on KMFA.

0: Pianist Vladimir Ashkenazy performed J.S. Bach's French Suite No. 4 in E-flat major here on 89.5.
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Joseph Haydn worked for decades for the same noble family, the Esterházys. But at a certain point, he had a side gig with a commission from the King of Naples, and he wrote a set of nocturnes for the king. That was the Nocturne No. 8 in G major, played by Mozzofiato and Larky Budelli on KMFA. I think the English county of Gloucestershire is one of the ones I'd like to visit if I ever make my way over to England on vacation. There seems to be a lot to see and do there. For example, the remains of a Roman villa. There are several gorgeous cathedrals and churches to see. And of course, the annual cheese rolling contest as part of the Cotswold Games. Let's hear a Gloucestershire Rhapsody by Ivor Gurney. The BBC National Orchestra of Wales is conducted by Rumon Gamba.

Music by Ivor Gurney here on Rideshare, a Gloucestershire Rhapsody played by the BBC National Orchestra of Wales, conducted by Rumon Gamba. I'm Sarah Schneider. I'm glad to have you along today.

0: Lovely Rosemary, music by Fritz Kreisler, featuring cellist Heinrich Schiff and pianist Samuel Sanders here on KMFA. And there's more great music on the way here on Rideshare. Let's take a look at what's coming up in our next hour. We'll be hearing a bassoon concerto by Carl Maria von Weber, but we'll start things off with music for trumpets by Marc-Antoine Charpentier right after the break.
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A work by Marc-Antoine Charpentier, the second air for trumpets with members of Musica Antiqua Cologne. Here's more French music from a few centuries down the timeline. This is by Jean-Roger Ducasse, who was a contemporary of Maurice Ravel and Claude Debussy. This is Au Jardin de Marguerite with the Rhineland Pfalz Philharmonic.

0: Au Jardin de Marguerite, music by Jean-Roger Ducasse, with the Rhineland-Pfalz Philharmonic, conducted by Leif Segerstam.
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0: We'll hear a performance by bassoonist Klaus Thunemann next. He passed away last year at the age of 88. He received his first musical education in his hometown of Magdeburg in Germany, which was incidentally also the hometown of Georg Philipp Telemann. And in fact, his music school was named after Telemann. And here is Klaus Thunemann with members of the Academy of St. Martin in the Fields in a bassoon concerto by Carl Maria von Weber.

Music by Carl Maria von Weber, featuring bassoonist Klaus Thunemann. That bassoon concerto was also performed by members of the Academy of St. Martin in the Fields, conducted by Sir Neville Mariner on rideshare. Here's a symphony in G major by Karl Stamitz, a composer who was active at Mannheim, which was a court with an orchestra that was at the forefront of a new style of orchestral playing. The symphony in G major by Karl Stamitz is played here by the London Mozart Players, conducted by Matthias Bammert.

0: Soirée Musicale with melodies by Rossini, reimagined by Benjamin Britten, and we heard the National Philharmonic Orchestra conducted by Richard Bonning here on 89.5. I'm Sarah Schneider. Thanks for your company for Rideshare. In our final hour, we'll hear some music by Franz Waxman and Charles Villiers Stanford. I hope you'll stick around.
1: 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On key and off beat.

The Overture to the Bartered Bride by Bedrich Smetana with the London Symphony Orchestra and conductor Jeffrey Simon. Night Unto Night is a 1949 American film starring Ronald Reagan and Vivica Lindfors. The music was written by Franz Waxman, and he later arranged some of that music into a concert work called Dusk. And we are about to hear that work with the Hollywood Bowl Pops Orchestra.

Dusk by Franz Waxman, sounding very film music-like, and that's because he arranged that from his film score for Night Unto Night. John Mauteri conducted the Hollywood Bowl Pops Orchestra here on KMFA. Daniel Hope performs with the Zurich Chamber Orchestra now in music by Mozart, the Violin Concerto No. 3 in G major.

0: Violinist Daniel Hope joined the Zurich Chamber Orchestra to perform Mozart's Violin Concerto No. 3 in G major, Kerschel 216.
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0: Up next on Rideshare, a lyrical and atmospheric work for cello and orchestra by Charles Villiers Stanford. This is his Irish Rhapsody No. 3 with Gemma Rosefield and the BBC Scottish Symphony Orchestra.

Cellist Gemma Rosefield performed with the BBC Scottish Symphony Orchestra, conducted by Andrew Manzi, and music by Charles Villiers Stanford. His Irish Rhapsody No. 3. Thanks so much for being here for Rideshare. I'm Sarah Schneider.

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